0: Manna Word. 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
1: Good morning. 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What a blessing it is to share my heart with you today. I am far from perfect, and I definitely do not have all the answers. But I hope you take the words shared today to find hope, purpose, and strength for another day. Life is tough. We're not meant to walk alone. So join me as we discuss what it means to find the beauty in your journey during this episode of The Morning Uplift. Hope you took some time to reflect at the end of the year. I know I always do that. I did this yesterday. My reflection of the year came with just seeing how much I grew. So I grew by my belly, of course. That was number one. My belly grew in 2016. That one was pretty obvious, of course, with having Beckham. But my vision grew. My family, of course, also grew. My conviction grew in what I'm doing. My love for others grew. My team grew. I know I talk about my fitness team. They grew this past year, which was so fun. And my faith grew. So I grew in a lot of different ways. And I hope you can take the time to reflect on how you grew as well. And I want to hear from you. So if you want to shoot an email over to me, I would love to hear how you grew in 2016. You can email me, like always, at lizcolburnbb@gmail.com. All right, we reflected, and now today I am so excited to welcome our very first guest onto The Morning Uplift. My friend Julianne is here with us. She's going to be talking to us in a moment, but I want to talk to you today, since this is the time we're doing this, about where this vision came from. So the vision for having guests on this show came from a couple different things. Number one, I wanted to change things up a little bit so that you're not always just hearing my voice. I wanted to welcome other people on to give us a little change of pace. But number two, I also want to gain inspiration from others. So when I say that, I'm talking about this journey that we share. And you know from listening that The Morning Uplift is all about the journey, finding beauty in the journey. And this inspiration comes from others. We're not alone on this journey, but in community, we can encourage each other and we can grow. So I want to give you a little background on Julianne before she comes in. She's 27 years old, and get this, she retired from her teaching job, and she's now a health and fitness entrepreneur like me. She lives in San Jose, California, with her wonderful hubby, Eric. We love Eric. And together, they enjoy traveling, exploring, board games, which when we get together, we are crazy competitive with our board games. And she loves hosting others at her house. Her and Eric are wonderful hosts. They have us over, and they are wonderful at doing just that. And seriously, she's the sweetest. She's our first speaker on The Morning Uplift. And with that, I'm always going to begin with a little snapshot of where our speakers have come from. And then when they go to speak, I want them to focus on what they've learned and what they want to share with others. So let's start with Julianne. I gave you a little background about who she is, but this is where she's come from. In her childhood, her parents were separated. Her dad was an alcoholic, and her mom worked super, super hard. She worked a full-time job, and then at night she was also going to school, but her family didn't have a lot. With having an alcoholic parent and having a parent who, you know, had to support the family and work super hard, she grew up living mostly in apartments. They didn't even have a real couch, you guys. They didn't have a lot. And when she talks to me, she tells me about how there were many times there weren't a lot of things around the house. She didn't have a lot of food in her fridge. Her electricity would go out. She had a lot of challenges, a lot of things that made it hard for her. People like Julianne, people who experience childhoods very similarly, don't always pick the right path. And it gives me the chills. I actually have chills up and down my arms right now because I personally know Julianne. I know how strong her fight is. And she chose to be different. She chose survival. She chose independence. She chose to learn from her journey. So, Julianne, thank you so much for being here to share your insight with us today. Welcome to The Morning Uplift.
2: Liz, thank you so much for having me. I am so excited to be here.
1: We're so excited to have you. And I was honored when you had said that you would be our very first guest because you're such a good friend of mine and I'm inspired by you all the time. So I'm excited to turn the floor over to you because I know that you have a great message to share with us today. So if you had to give us your life mantra, what would you say your mantra is?
2: Yes, Liz, I could not pick just one. And I think, and I know these three really define my life and the way that I live out my mission every day. One of them would be, I'm a redeemed child of God, saved by grace. I can't help but think, you know, my childhood and not knowing God and not having a relationship with Him, but He was always there. And I didn't always know that. And I know you and I have had conversations about that and just how incredibly precious He's been to me when life has been really hard. Another one would be, life isn't greener on the other side. It's greener where you water it. And the reason that one is really important to me is because I used to live through other people. When growing up around a lot of people who had way more than I did, it was easy to want what they had or to just look at all the things I didn't have. But then I came to realize that it isn't greener on any other side, wherever you're at. So then it takes me to my next mantra, Liz, which is count your blessings and be a blessing. Because really, life is so precious and you have an abundant amount of love and joy in your life and peace in your life when you start to realize it. And then when you realize it, you can start sharing that joy, peace, and love with other people.
1: Oh my goodness. I'm so glad you didn't just choose just one. I feel like all of us listening need to hear all three of those. So thanks so much for sharing those with us. Why pick just one? And you've probably already heard the positivity in Julianne's voice. She's so convicted. She's so positive. And I can't wait to keep going with this so that you can hear more. It's so great. So thank you for sharing those with us. How would you say that your struggles have shaped you?
2: Ooh, man, that is a heavy question. Because the struggles in my life, how they've shaped me, is no matter what, wherever you have been in life, your past, you can choose either to flourish and prosper, or you can choose to be destructive. And I just feel like the struggles that have happened in my life have only helped me see the world in a different lens where I know what I want. So I almost, Liz, can blame my past with integrity and blame the situations that I've gone through with love to be able to have something different for my family where my future family won't know the struggles that I had. And I think that has shaped me a ton because just even to put it simply, I always thought money was hard to come by, where love was hard to come by. Everything was so hard to come by. And because of the struggles in my past, but because of that, I've come to realize that that is false, that there's more than enough. And I honestly can say if I wouldn't have gone through the past that I had, I wouldn't have the vision that I have today, the drive that I have today, and the purpose and the mission that I want to serve every day, because I, like you said before, was survival. That's all I knew. But now it's turned into something so much more. It's just this drive to help other people realize their limitless potential, that the things that what we thought would limit us actually help us, and they keep us only thriving.
1: I love that. And I want to zoom in on that. So if you are listening to what she was saying in her words, she was really choosing to not forget what happened to her, but listen to how she uses that as her fuel to help her. To help her heal, to make her journey different, to make it matter, to make it mean something. So that's what I'm hearing from you, Julianne. You really didn't choose to forget what happened to you or suppress that or decide, hey, I'm not going to think about that. But she uses that as her fuel. I love that. And I'm sure you kind of touched on it a little bit, but your struggles are shaping you. And how would you say that you found the beauty in your journey? Where was the beauty that came in that struggle and in remembering?
2: You know, when I think of beauty, I think a lot of times you think, you know, outwardly things and what you look
1: totally.
2: Like. And, you know, for me, a struggle that I dealt with was finding value and worth through other people and just even my appearance. So looking in the mirror and just completely bashing myself. I was number one for negative self-talk. And so how I found that beauty is just practicing finding my worth and my beauty, not through other people and not through a mirror, but to really use powerful. I'm all about the powerful I am statements. I am smart. I am beautiful. I am worthy. So for me, these roadblocks that I have found myself in my head, I've had to counteract them, and I had to almost convince myself and trick myself, which sounds weird. But you know, when I found myself struggling to be able to learn how to talk to myself better, and that helped me find so much beauty. And then therefore learning from that, teaching other women how to create these power statements and these I am statements to find beauty and worth, not through other things or other people. So that's how I found beauty through all of the struggle, is honestly talking to myself better.
1: I love that too, because women are so bad at this in general. I think you're speaking to a lot of women right now. And I know I mentioned a couple weeks ago on an episode about those I am statements. And at first I thought they were so silly. I'm like, you're asking me to do what? We talked about this, and everyone's on our team was talking about I am statements and how they're going to yell them out and how they're going to do these things. But Julianne, those work. I started using them. And when you are using those power statements to counteract all those things you're saying, that self-doubt and that bashing of ourselves, our looks, and also how we interact with others, it helps. They actually work.
2: Yes. And legitimately, if you think about it, confidence affects every area of our life. Really, it affects our relationships. It affects our thinking, our work. It affects your workouts. It affects your health. It affects everything. And if you can just work on your confidence, and it starts with what you're talking or how you're talking to yourself in your head, and it will transform your life when you can start treating yourself better, and you will find more beauty inwardly and mentally, emotionally, and it will just help you prosper in every area of your life.
1: I love this. And this is just firing me up. I hope everyone listening is feeling the same way. We're going to get to how your story can help others, but I'm going to ask you kind of a question off the cuff here. But when you originally make the decision, because I know when you have backgrounds like mine and like yours, you know, you're going through these things, you're in the trenches, you're fighting really hard, but like, where do you start making the decision? I feel like a lot of people listening have a hard time with the feedback that I've gotten. They have a hard time just initially making the decision that their mindset can even go there, that it can be positive and things can be possible for them. How do you even start making the decision to better yourself, to talk to yourself better, to get that confidence? Where does that come from, making that decision?
2: I remember just constantly repeating this phrase, why not me? When you see other people who are confident, or you see other people living this life that maybe you've wanted to live for so long, where it's, I can live that life. And you know what? It's going to be even better because I'm the one living it. So first I ask myself, why not me? Secondly, where's my will to want? Is my want big enough to change? And if it is, then I have to make a conscientious effort to do the hard thing. And it's not easy to start treating yourself better. It's not easy to completely reroute how your brain thinks. So it takes practice and it takes time. And this is another phrase I'd repeat. Consistency is key. And I knew it wouldn't change overnight. I used to chase quick fixes, Liz. This is something you know about me. Mm-hmm. And you know, when you're feeling down, you want an immediate fix. You want to feel better,
1: yeah.
2: Right? But for me, and same with confidence. Confidence is not going to happen within 24 hours. I've been working on my confidence, I mean, every single day for 2.5 years, where I legitimately every single day have been treating myself better and thinking better, and my will to want is there. So you have to realize that it's not gonna happen overnight. It's gonna happen over the course of many, many nights, but it really starts with you saying, do I really want this? Mm-hmm. And then secondly, is you have to make that choice. And then from there, what is that choice? What do you do? How do you start treating yourself better? Well, you start the things that you're putting into your brain. You know, you're not watching things that are fueling your brain with bad things. You are getting rid of negative people in your life. You're not following negative social media. You just start to realize the different parts in your life that are bringing you down and get rid of it.
1: Okay, so I'm hearing choice, making a choice, making an action plan, and then all about the process. And I love that this episode is coming today of all days at the beginning of a new year.
2: Yes.
1: Because I feel like, you know, maybe people who are listening are making resolutions during this time of the year. They have maybe seen that in themselves. They want to make that change. But what you're telling me is I might go through an entire year. I might go through in all of 2017 and I'm still working on what I started working on, you know, turning the page into 2017. And I'm still working on it in December because I made this decision and this action plan. I made this decision to show up that I'm going to focus on this process. And it's, you might hit some stumbling blocks and it might be hard, but not having quick fixes. If you're making a decision to take action January 1st, 2017, and you don't see that quick fix and you don't see that happening overnight, you're telling me it might take me all the way through December 2017 before I'm really feeling like, oh my goodness, like this change is being seen. All this behind the scenes work is going on within, and now finally this is being seen.
2: I have to share a quote with you. It is, people overestimate what 1 year can do for them, but they underestimate what 10 years can do for them.
1: Tell me more about that. I love that. Can you just say it one more time?
2: Yes. People overestimate what 1 year can do for them, and they underestimate what 10 years can do for them.
1: Explain that more. Yeah, go deeper with that.
2: Yeah, if you think about it, so a year they have this vision. Everything is going to happen the way that you write it down, right? Or the way that you envision it.
1: That's how we hope, right? We hope.
2: Right. Exactly. And then I think that's why a lot of people quit these resolutions that you're talking about. That's why I can't stand them. I think that they are aligned with quick fixes and not the process. We need to make real solutions. But for me, even becoming an entrepreneur, I knew my business was delay result. I knew it was going to take consistency over time. And I knew if I just showed up every single day and did the bare minimum, I knew 3 years from now, 4 years from now, 10 years from now, it was going to be an empire for myself.
1: Mm.
2: And I'm not talking money. I'm just talking health and happiness, that I would become a healthier and happier person, that kind of empire. And I knew that wasn't going to happen in 1 year. And I'm still continuing to believe that and trust that. And it's just developing into something so incredibly huge because I know what 10 years can do for me versus what 6 months can do for me.
1: Yes. And Julian just has this way with kind of painting a picture and then showing you a vision. A vision not only, she's talking about her own life and she's talking about her own process, but can't we all relate to that? Can't we all find things within ourselves that, yeah, we really need to work on that? It might just stop with that thought. Like some people just have the thought and then it's out of their brain and they're thinking, yeah, I should really change this, and then it's gone. Some people will take it a little further where they'll have the vision and then maybe they'll work on it for a few days. And I'm sorry if I'm calling anybody out because this was totally us. Like Julian and I are laughing because this was totally us. We would have the vision. We'd work on it for a little bit. And then it would kind of fall to the wayside. Maybe we'll get back to that next year in 2018. Or you're searching for quick things and you give up. But Julian's really painting this picture of, in her journey, when she was finding the beauty, she saw her struggle. She said, I want better. I want more. I am hungry. I am going for it. She saw the vision, not how her childhood could change tomorrow, not how I'm going to wait till I'm 18 and then I can do whatever I want and go crazy. No, I want a better life for my family. I'm going to make my mind go there. I'm going to show up when things get hard. I'm going to keep working. And Julianne, I know so many people are inspired by your story. I know I've heard it before, but it always fires me up to know I'm not alone and that I can be surrounded by other people like yourself and like the guest speakers that are coming on this year, to have strong individuals that have every obstacle against them and you still decide to fight anyways. So thanks so much for joining us, Julianne. I know your words are going to inspire so many people.
2: Thanks so much.
0: Manna Word. Mindennapi motiváció a léleknek és a szellemnek a Public House.

0: Manna World. Mindennapi motiváció a léleknek és a szellemnek a Public House médiától.
1: Hello, Hungary. My name is Kim Meyer, the host of Choose Your Rise, and I am honored that you've chosen to take time out of your busy schedule to listen into our show today. It's my mission to help others rise up out of the current struggles and live their best life by sharing tips and strategies I've personally used on my own life and thoughts and information I've learned from other experts as I've done my own personal development and faith walk over the years. And to encourage you on your own journey as you live life and navigate how to live in this broken world that we're in. God has given you many blessings in life, and I'd like to help you focus on more of the blessings than the things that are bringing you down. So, are you ready to dive in? Let's make today a great day.

0: Who you are, who you were, and who you will be are three different people. Welcome to Choose to Rise. Welcome to Public House Media. Today, we're talking about navigating your past, about choosing your future and doing something different with your life. Your past does not define you. It does not make you who you are. Well, in a sense it does, but it doesn't have to define where you go in your life. You get to let the past be the past and the future be the future. You, who you are, who you were, and who you will be are three different people. And you get to decide those things. Isn't that special and amazing? Thank you so much for pushing play today. Thank you so much for hopping on live here. I'm so glad that you are with us today. Today, we're going to be talking about your past and how it doesn't necessarily define you. It can shape you, but it doesn't define you and who you are. So many of us, myself included, this is something that I really had to get over and I really had to work through really in order to live my best life. And so today I want to share with you some tips and tricks. I'm going to share with you some things, personal experiences, some things that I've used to let the past be the past and not live in it and wallow in it, but move forward in the future. That's going to help me and hopefully help you to be your absolute best. So thank you again for pushing play. If you want to connect with me more, head over to choosetoriseup.com. You can scroll down to the bottom and hit the connect with me section. It shoots me an email and I love connecting with the people there. Also, it just warms my heart and I feel so blessed that so many of you took screenshots of this and shared it on your social media. You tagged me in it. That's the simplest way to say thank you. The simplest way to let me know that you're listening. It just warms my heart and I appreciate it so very much. So thank you, thank you, thank you for all of you who are spreading the word of Public House Media and how all of you that are spreading the word about Choose to Rise. It helps more people find us. It helps spread the positive message more places. And it helps me make a bigger impact. And I appreciate you all so, so, so much. You cannot understand the gratitude level here. Okay, let's dive in. The past does not define you. The past is complex. Your past is full of things that's happened to you, things that we've maybe chosen, things that maybe have happened to us, places we found ourselves in and places we went to, people who entered our lives and people who gravitated towards us. Our past is a complex thing. It has highs, it has lows, it has successes, it has failures, it has dreams fulfilled, and it has hearts broken. There is so much that is behind us. But that's the thing, it's behind us. And when we let it ruin or take over or consume our now, we're robbing ourselves of our future. We're robbing ourselves of the present time. And to live in the well in the present requires us to really approach the past and deal with the past, appreciate the past, even if it's a hard thing, and really take on the ownership of what's happened, but then leaving it behind and moving forward in a different way. A wise approach to the past begins with a profoundly important question. How have I been shaped? Now, what I'm talking about here is not necessarily letting the past define you, but letting it shape you into who you are today. This is not a geometry question. This is not a formation question. This is literally how we've been formed as human beings into who we are today. Now, for some of you, this might be a super dangerous question because it will bring up a lot of things that have been in your past, very unhealthy things. Maybe you've created an unhealthy posture, an unhealthy mindset around some things that have happened in your past. Maybe you have had some really trauma-induced things. You've experienced some serious trauma in your past that requires a good professional to help you walk through this. And I would say absolutely go get connected with someone that is a counselor, a professional in some way that can help you walk through this journey. Because it's going to be something and that you will be powerful for who you are and really help take you through the next direction. I have lots of friends that have gone through this path and they say it would not have happened if they would have gotten help. And there's no shame in getting help. I myself ask for help all the time in working through some of these things. I cannot do the things that I need to do by myself. One, I have to connect with my maker and get with him, but I also have to make sure that I'm working with people that are going to help me be my absolute best. A quote today in a podcast I listened to, it says, it's important to have someone in your life who can take you to a place in yourself that you can't go by yourself. And I really feel that a good professional, someone that is trained in this area that can help you work through these things, is one of the best things that you can do for yourself. If you have these unhealthy postures, these unhealthy mindsets, these unhealthy emotional attachments to the things that are a part of your past. Now, we're going to talk about things that how you can do them on your own, but what if it's really deep and it's really a struggle for you, do not feel any shame about going to get help for these things. So as we walk through this stuff together, you may have some unhealthy perspectives of your past. You may have prior pain that you just feel like you can't get through. But when you can really start to, when those things start to become second nature to us, they can really hinder our abilities to grow and to learn. When we stay so wrapped up in them that we can't see the good in our future, we can't see the lesson that was in it, even if it was hard to move forward in our past in a healthy way. So the first unhealthy posture is to live in our past. This is the one kind of mindset where we just stay stuck there. We are wallowing in it, where it's where things went wrong and where opportunities were squandered or where things just didn't work out the way we were. And we get ourselves caught up in that self-fulfilling prophecy of that, like, life is never going to get better. Life is never going to work out. We're full of worry. We're dwelling on things that were in our past and are almost in a nostalgic kind of way, which seems kind of twisted. But when you have traumatic things happen to you, or you have negative things happen to you, and you continue to bring it up over and over and over again, you're just manifesting those things to happen in your future. And when we can let go of those things, deal with them, forgive, and not necessarily forget, but forgive and move on, it's a way of much more opportunity to let go of those things and not cling to them and help find ways that you can move forward in your future. So one thing that I needed to do is really, if you've heard me talk about this before, but there, some animosity in some of my relationships in my family, really forgiving in a lot of those sense, not necessarily forgetting, but forgiving the situation, knowing that no matter what I do in the future, it's not going to change the things that happened in the past, but making new decisions going forward. Sometimes that means disconnecting and not giving the person the opportunity to re-hurt you. Sometimes that means forgiving and having that conversation and allowing them to say they're sorry. Sometimes you're not gonna get that because something has happened and whatnot, but being okay with the past and not bringing it with you into the future. The second thing is, second unhealthy posture is to neglect the past. Now, I've gone this path as well. In the process of trying to disconnect myself, I just said, irrelevant history, it's things that I've discarded, it's things that I'm not going to go back to. And I had a lot of pain and embarrassment or shame around that. And it was one of those things to not keep bringing it up, but I didn't deal with it either. I just let it sit there and it was always kind of haunting me. But until I then decided I'm going to forgive, I'm going to move on, and I'm not going to let this continue to have a hold on me, that's when I was able to move forward in my future. Now, my past definitely shapes me. The past is a powerful teacher. We can grow and we can learn in profound ways from good reflection on what it was. What got us into that situation? What choices can I make differently not to repeat those situations? And sometimes there's things that happen to us and we have no control of how they came into our life, but there's always a lesson in everything. Reflecting in the past can definitely be a struggle, but again, finding help, having someone that will reflect with you and reflect upon these things and help you see the different situations in there and approach things with more wisdom is really where you want to go. Now, the past can be a prologue. However, there's a subtle yet powerful distinction between the past defining us and the past shaping us. Our past shape us, but they do not define us. We let the past define us when we live in the past, when we keep bringing it up all the time. Ironically, we can also let the past define us when we neglect it. But when we let the past shape us in healthy ways, we can let go of what holds us back and reflect upon the past when it can teach us.
1: Mindennapi motiváció a léleknek és a szellemnek a Public House médiától.

0: mindennapi motiváció a léleknek és a szellemnek a Public House médiától.
1: Hello, Hungary. My name is Kim Meyer, the host of Choose Your Rise, and I am honored that you've chosen to take time out of your busy schedule to listen into our show today. It's my mission to help others rise up out of the current struggles and live their best life by sharing tips and strategies I've personally used on my own life and thoughts and information I've learned from other experts as I've done my own personal development and faith walk over the years. And to encourage you on your own journey as you live life and navigate how to live in this broken world that we're in. God has given you many blessings in life, and I'd like to help you focus on more of the blessings than the things that are bringing you down. So, are you ready to dive in? Let's make today a great day.

what you focus on, you create more of. So choose wisely. Welcome, Public House Media. Welcome to Choose to Rise. I am so glad that you're here with me this morning. It's one of those days where we just really need to focus in on something good in our lives. We have to really focus in on something that is positive, something that we need to be reminded of, the good in the world. And there are so many ways in the day-to-day, in the world, in the society, in the news that comes at us all the time, the information overload that we're on constantly. Sometimes we just need a little reminder that things are going to be okay. And what you focus on, you create more of. So choose wisely. You know, today I'm going to share with you 12 little reminders that just need to be reminded of sometimes daily, sometimes just in the moment, sometimes when things are just not going the way you want them to. Think about the ways of the world that you want to create. Think about the world that you want to be a part of. Not necessarily the thing that is happening in the moment, but the things that are going to happen to change your world. So the first little reminder that I have for you is the past cannot be changed. The past cannot be changed. It is behind you. It is not going to serve you to focus on it constantly, and you can't do anything about it. You can't do anything about the past, but you can do something about the future. So let it teach you. Let it serve you in a good way, not focusing on it and reminiscing in it, but focusing on how you can do something different. If you didn't like how it happened, do something different about it. The second thing that I need to remind you of is that opinions don't define your reality. Yep, opinions don't define your reality. What someone else thinks of you, what someone else says about you, what someone else, there's your keywords, someone else doesn't matter. Only opinion that matters is the one of yourself and the one God has of you. So don't let opinions define your reality. Think about the facts. Think about the real things that are going on in your world and not what someone else thinks. Everyone's journey is different. Third reminder, everyone's journey is different. So think about what you want to be doing. Don't compare yourself to what someone else is doing. Don't worry about what someone else is thinking. You have the opportunity, you have the control to live your life on your journey. Number four, things don't always get better with time. It's just one of those things. It's one of those sayings where it gets better with time. Nope, it doesn't get better with time. It gets better with action. Time is going to pass anyway. But how you respond to situations, how you improve your mindset, how you really focus in on what you want to achieve, what you focus on, you create more of. Remember that. Things always get better with time that you are taking to do something about it, not just in time. You will still hurt if you don't address the pain. You will still have problems if you don't address the problems. Time is going to pass anyway, but you can do something about it and make a change in your world that you want to achieve. Number five, judgments are a confession of character. Yep. Have you ever heard that phrase? You've probably heard me say it before. Is that what someone else says or does to you is not a direct, it's not a reflection of you, but of them. If someone is like being super rude, that means they're unhappy. If someone is being like super like yuck in your life, it's because something's going on in their world. The judgments are confessions of character. And when you are putting negative energy out on someone else, it's probably because you're dealing with something yourself. Think about that. Isn't that true? Number six, overthinking will lead to sadness. Now, I don't know about that completely, but overthinking does tend to keep you stalled, does tend to keep you stuck in where you're at, spinning your wheels. So yes, it could lead to sadness. It could also lead to frustration. It could lead to all kinds of negative thinking. So overthinking, the easy way to stop it is take action, do something. Even if it's not the best step, it's taking a step forward. And you will learn from everything that you do. Use all situations as a learning experience. A lot of people are worried and afraid, fearful of taking the wrong step. And so they overthink it. They stay stuck. They stay where they're at. They don't move forward. And then they don't get anywhere either. Overthinking leads to sadness. When you can just take action, and even if it's not perfect to move forward, you will be able to find out what's working, what's not working, and then do something different if it's not the right move. But what if it was a good thing that happened when you move forward? Let's focus on the positive. What you focus on, you create more of. Happiness is found within. You're not going to find happiness in the book. You're not going to find happiness in the conversation. You're not going to find happiness in somebody else. You're not going to find happiness in the dress or the workout or the
the job, the money, you're not going to find happiness in. That happiness is found within you. It's how you respond to the situations of life. It's how you respond to getting the job. It's how you respond to the conversation with the person. It's how you respond to the workout. It's how you respond and how you feel in the dress. But all of the happiness is with inside you, and you get to choose to be happy every single day. Number 8 is positive thoughts create positive things. This one I live out and I cannot stress enough. Positive thoughts create positive things. And if you want more positivity in your life, have to have positive thoughts to get you there. The path you will go down is the path that you think about most. The things that you get in life are the things that you focus on most. What you focus on, you create more of. So positive thoughts create positive things. If you want more positivity in your life, surround yourself with positive people, have positive thoughts, get affirmations in your life, smile more, be kind, do positive things to get positive things. The next reminder that I need to give to you today is kindness is free. Give it away. Give away freely, give it away constantly. Kindness is like a boomerang. It will go out and it will come back to you. So don't be afraid to be kind to someone today. In fact, I challenge you to be kind to someone today. See where it goes. Number 11 is you only fail if you quit. Failure has a weird connotation in it in our society. So many people are afraid to fail. I welcome it. I encourage it. I encourage my children to fail. I encourage my team to fail. I encourage my husband to fail. Because when you fail is when you learn. And when you learn is when you keep growing. And when you can do that every single day, you can push yourself outside your comfort zone. You can get a little bit farther to see where you can go and what you can accomplish. That's winning. That's not failing, that's winning. So rewrap your mind around the word fail and think differently about it. The only way that you truly fail, that you truly is a negative thing, is if you quit, because you're never going to be able to get anywhere if you stop. Number 12, what goes around comes around. This really wraps back to number 10, kindness is free. What you put out into the world will come back to you 100%. So if you're putting out positivity, if you're putting out kindness, if you're putting out good deeds, if you're putting out smiles and love and just, you know, good graces, it's all going to come back to you eventually. Your legacy, your positivity, your just aura and energy around you will all be good things. And all of that comes back around to you. When you do something good for someone else, they will go do something good for them. And then eventually it comes back. So what it goes around comes around. The only way you fail, the only way it's a bad thing, is if you quit. Kindness is free. Smiles are contagious. Positive thoughts create positive things. Happiness is found within you. You just have to look for it. Overthinking will lead you to sadness and discomfort. Judgments are a confession of other people's character. Things always get better with time when you take action, and everyone's journey is different. Opinions don't define your reality, and the past cannot be changed. So don't focus on the past. Focus on where you're going in the future. What is it that you can learn? What is it that you can do differently? And then go take action. Thank you so much for joining me this morning here on Choose to Rise. Thank you so much for joining me here on Public House Media. Maddie, I really appreciate you being here live on this Facebook Live. If you have not yet checked out choosetoriseup.com, please head over there. You can hit the podcast tab and see all of my past episodes. Thank you, Mana FM, for listening in Hungary and all the other amazing countries that have me at the top of their charts. It is super humbling and super honorable, and I'm so glad that you're here with me. If you love this episode, or if you know that someone else needs to hear it, share it. Nothing lights my heart up more than when someone screenshots the podcast and tags me on social media at KJPMEYER. I am so glad that you're here today, and I'm so glad that you get to push play, or you chose to push play today, to choose to rise out of your current situation and live your best life. Thank you so much for joining me, and I'll see you next time.

yo-yo is a no-no of a monumental kind. 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
1: Hey, this is Josh from The Afters, and this is the story behind our brand new song, Say Goodbye, Say Hello. I was having a conversation with my wife, and she brought up a great question. She said, what are some things that I could do today that future me would be grateful that I did? I love that question. And the first thing that comes to mind is I want to pursue Jesus. I want to make him the center of everything in my life. That's what this life is about. The best decision I ever made was giving my life to Jesus. And that's a decision that drastically impacted every other part of my life. One thing that I've experienced over and over is that God is bigger than all of our greatest struggles. He's bigger than addiction. I have a brother who was delivered from a 10-year addiction to meth. He's bigger than broken relationships. He's bigger than all our fears and worries. He's bigger than sickness. He's bigger than our past mistakes. And when our faith is in Jesus, we can let go of all the shame and guilt that we carry because we're forgiven. And there's nothing that we could ever do that would take away God's love for us. Say Goodbye, Say Hello is about leaving behind all the unhealthy and toxic things that drag us down and hold us back and stepping into the future that God has for us. Say

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1: I knew God was with me. I always used to pray. My prayer was I asked God to not to let the devil kill me out here while I was in the streets before I could get back. But I said, if you give me one more chance at life and music, I promise you, I'm gonna shout you out and I'm gonna testify and we're gonna have a little church up in there.